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I'm Spike Nesbitt, this is Sky Nights. Of course it is. Alex on vacation this week, she's back from Monday. In the meantime, keep the music pumping. The System, Don't Disturb This, Sky 106.5.

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12: Here's your Metro News forecast. Tonight will bring clear to partly cloudy skies with high humidity and a low of 71. Tomorrow is expected to be mostly sunny with hot and humid conditions reaching a high of 93. Tomorrow night will be partly cloudy and humid with a low of 67. Looking ahead to Friday, anticipate mostly sunny and hot weather with a thunderstorm possible in the afternoon and a high of 92. That's your AccuWeather forecast.

0: Cha-cha-cha, Stevie Wonder, I just called to say I love you, Sky 106.5, Clarksburg's greatest hits on this Wednesday night. It is Sky Nights, and you know what? 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

0: 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I'm Spike Nesmith in for Alex this week. She's back from Monday. As of right now, though, this is your flannel channel. It's the 90s at 9 on Sky 106.5 with REM on the way. 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
8: Here's your Metro News forecast. Tonight will bring clear to partly cloudy skies with high humidity and a low of 71. Tomorrow is expected to be mostly sunny with hot and humid conditions reaching a high of 93. Tomorrow night will be partly cloudy and humid with a low of 67. Looking ahead to Friday, anticipate mostly sunny and hot weather with a thunderstorm possible in the afternoon and a high of 92. That's your AccuWeather forecast.

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0: 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Can you guess the year? 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

Top 10 at 10, Sky Night, Sky 106.5, Clarksworth's home for the greatest hits. I'm Spike Nesmith, in for Alex tonight. And for the rest of this week, she's back Monday, right here on Sky 106.5, to present Sky Nights in her inimitable fashion. Here's Kenny G.

0: You too, still haven't found what I'm looking for. Sky 106.5, Clarksburg's home for the greatest hits right here on Sky Nights. It's the top 10 at 10, but what was the year? I'll give you some clues. It was in this year that the US Supreme Court had ruled that Rotary clubs must admit women. What else happened in this year? Debut of iconic shows like The Simpsons on The Tracey Ullman Show, Star Trek The Next Generation, and Full House. What was the year? What was the year? Remember, don't call, don't text. It's just for fun. I'll tell you in a couple of minutes.
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14: Here's your Metro News forecast. Tonight will bring clear to partly cloudy skies with high humidity and a low of 71. Tomorrow is expected to be mostly sunny with hot and humid conditions reaching a high of 93. Tomorrow night will be partly cloudy and humid with a low of 67. Looking ahead to Friday, anticipate mostly sunny and hot weather with a thunderstorm possible in the afternoon and a high of 92. That's your AccuWeather forecast.

0: So you want to know what the year was, do you? Should I tell you? Yeah, it's the top 10 at 10 on Sky Nights, and this year was 1987. A very interesting year. What would I have been in 1987? I would have been 11. Because I'm just a young pup. That's me. A youngster. A sprightly hobbly hoy. And you can go and look up hobbly hoy in the dictionary. Don't worry. It's not rude.
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0: Pembrokeshire, Sky 106.5. It's Sky Nights on this Wednesday night. 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
12: Here's your Metro News forecast. Tonight will bring clear to partly cloudy skies with high humidity and a low of 71. Tomorrow is expected to be mostly sunny with hot and humid conditions reaching a high of 93. Tomorrow night will be partly cloudy and humid with a low of 67. Looking ahead to Friday, anticipate mostly sunny and hot weather with a thunderstorm possible in the afternoon and a high of 92. That's your AccuWeather forecast.

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1: So we want to hear about that one weird teacher that you had. It could have been a substitute. It could have just been that they weren't weird, but maybe something funny that they did. I would also accept those stories. Mm-hmm. Because this first one is kind of like that. They said, had a teacher who would sometimes say, "Puck rock!" out of the blue. So it would be like, so a radius is a diameter divided by two. Puck rock! The square root of 144 is 12. Puck rock!
2: How strange.
1: He also said he was proud of the work I'd done, even with my autism. And then the person says, I'm not autistic. Again, tell us about that one weird teacher or something funny they did. And this one says, my discreet math professor, totally brilliant, totally nuts. Mm-hmm. His office looked almost exactly like a hamster's nest.
2: Ooh.
1: There was a sign on the door that said, do not clean this office. And when you went in there, there would be newspapers stacked several feet high, and you had to clear a spot on the chair if you wanted to sit down. Mm-hmm. He looked homeless, like really homeless. I was driving somewhere with friends, and they said, oh, look at that poor homeless man. And I said, oh, that's Professor blah, blah, blah. And there were all sorts of rumors that he worked for the CIA, NSA, or any other three-letter agency you could think of. Again, this could be like a weird teacher from elementary school, junior high, high school, college. Mm-hmm. Mr. Miles really liked birds, but was also psychotically strict.
2: Ooh.
1: We were taking a test, and a whole bunch of geese landed outside our window. And he started jumping up and down, screaming, oh my God, look at the geese! Look at the geese! And everyone's head shot up and in shock and snapped. And then he went, don't you dare lift your heads up! You're all taking a test! Later in the year, he cried because his stuffed Elmo toy gave him pride in the school for being red. Now, that's one weird dude right there.
2: He sounds like he should be in a facility being cared for.
1: Right. But he's teaching children.
2: Right.
1: I had a professor in my first year of college that had a introduction video of him eating dry ramen for 7 minutes while looking into the camera. He was a literature teacher. I don't remember anything else from that class.
2: Oh, sure.
1: But you remember that video.
2: Uh-huh.
1: My eighth grade history teacher would kill bees that got into the room. We had no AC and the windows were open without screens. Mm-hmm. And he would tape them to the wall. Uh-huh. There were hundreds of dead bees taped to his wall in the classroom.
2: Wow.
1: That's weird.
2: The other bees should take that as a warning.
1: That's probably what he was doing.
2: Yeah.
1: That's weird, though. My ninth grade history teacher, he was amazing. He was short, he did backflips, and once jumped on a table and started Fortnite dancing. And during Christmas, he wore an elf outfit and danced around the halls. We constantly tried to convince him to do backflips, but he only did one once for us. But he was awesome. See, sometimes the weird teacher is the awesome teacher.
2: Right, it's the one that you remember the most from. Yeah.
1: Right. Had this substitute all the time in high school, and he would bring this licorice candy that resembled chalk, and he would place it on the blackboard ledge without anyone noticing. Mm-hmm. Start introducing himself and say he's weird because he likes eating chalk, and then proceeds to pick up the candy chalk and eat it. When everyone looks at him like, what the heck? He revealed it was candy. Super weird guy, but I guess that's an interesting way to be remembered.
2: Mmm.
1: Now, we're talking about that one weird teacher you had. Had a science teacher in middle school that once changed his shirt 14 times in one class period. And I guess he did it all to teach us a lesson about being observant.
2: Ah.
1: So he would get like a fake call or something like that. And he would go away and he would come back with a different shirt on.
2: Yeah.
1: In seventh grade, I had a science teacher who had a life-size Danny DeVito cardboard cutout. When the teacher had to go out of the room for whatever reason, he would put the cardboard cutout on his chair and say, Danny is always watching. I love it. Head of year walked into class, randomly tipped his mug upside down, poured coffee over his feet, stared at it in silence for a while, and then just left without saying a word.
2: Yeah, that's weird.
1: That's pretty creepy.
2: Uh-huh.
1: He was having trouble with his dog, which was a boxer. And his dog was getting into stuff at home while he and his wife were away at work. So the solution to this was to set up a video call with speakers and video in the rooms where the dog was and chastise the dog over video on the projector in front of the whole class. The dog didn't listen at all, which made it even better.
2: Oh, I'm sure, yeah.
1: Oh, that's funny. What did that one weird teacher do? He sat on the desk, and then suddenly he just fell to the floor, holding his foot, screaming, "Cramp in the toe!" Hey, if you've ever had one of those hurt.
2: Yeah, they do.
1: This one says, I had a history teacher in middle school who would dress like a different person and come in as a substitute. He puts on like a fake beard and mustache.
2: Right.
1: Comes in, "I'll be your substitute today." No.
2: "Good morning, children. I'm a completely different person."
1: What did that one weird teacher that you had tell us about him? And the entire class were, one convinced that the math teacher ate a robin whole. So apparently a robin had flown through the window, and he quickly ordered the whole class to leave the room and said something like, "I will deal with this." Mm-hmm. Seconds later, he let us all back in and kind of licked his lips as though he had just finished up a tasty treat. Now, of course, the robin probably likely just flew away, but I prefer this version of events.
2: Right.
1: My geography teacher once asked if anyone had something to eat, grabbed a sandwich of one of my friends, and just ate it while giving a lesson. Well, maybe he's diabetic or something.
2: Yeah,
1: it could have been something like that.
2: Right, could have been.
1: Again, tell us about that one weird teacher. Had a teacher who was rumored to be a huge pothead.
2: Mm.
1: Went to Woodstock, things like that. Anyways, at one point in class, he told us to get started on an assignment and then walked to the back of the class where there was a closet with a water heater in it for whatever reason.
2: Mm-hmm.
1: There was nothing in there but a water heater. So he walks in, squeezes himself next to the water heater, and closes the door behind him. He stayed in there for about 20 minutes.
2: Wow.
1: Either that closet was a TARDIS, or that dude was high and not knowing where he was. I'm going to go for the latter on that one.
2: Yeah, I think so.
1: If you want to tell us about your one weird teacher and what they did, you could text us or call us, 888-801-1065.
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5: The Harrison County Commission has denied the contest by Laura Kimball. The delegate fell in a narrow election in the Republican May primary, losing by 6 votes to challenger Tim McNeely. The motion was unanimously approved by the Harrison County Commission. If Kimball now chooses to persist, she can file an appeal with the Harrison County Circuit Court. Fairmont police are seeking public assistance in locating a man not seen since Wednesday. 66-year-old Mark Allen Cunningham of Fairmont was last seen in the Whitehall area. He's 5'7", thin, and using a red walker. Those with information can call Fairmont police at 304-366-4200. A Webster County man is in custody, charged in connection to a drug bust in Braxton County. 56-year-old Pete Tanner was found to have multiple firearms, meth laced with fentanyl, marijuana, and an open container of alcohol. He is charged with driving left of center, no proof of insurance, 3 counts of possession with intent to deliver, DUI, open container, and as a prohibited person in possession of firearms. Former WVU quarterback Will Grier announced his retirement from the NFL. Grier will retire after 7 seasons at the age of 31. He ends his professional football career back with Carolina, who drafted him in the 3rd round of the 2019 NFL draft. Grier finishes having played in 2 regular season NFL games in his career.
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17: Here's your Metro News forecast. Today's forecast calls for mostly sunny skies with temperatures reaching a high of 92. Tonight, we can expect the chance of a thunderstorm early in the evening, followed by partly cloudy conditions and a low of 68. It'll be humid out there, and smoke from distant wildfires may cause poor air quality. Additionally, keep an eye out for potentially damaging wind gusts with the passing storms. That's your AccuWeather forecast.

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1: We have so many quirky little societal norms, but we rarely stop to think about how they started. Mm. So we have some strange origins of our most common customs and traditions. How about being an adult at 21 years old? Why is it 21?
2: That's a good point. Why is it 21?
1: Well, in medieval times, a man was considered adult when his body could bear the weight of armor.
2: Oh.
1: Plus, multiples of seven were considered divine at that time. So boys could become pages at seven, they could become squires at 14, and knights at 21.
2: Hmm.
1: And all those years later, we're using that as, oh, okay, you're officially an adult, and you can drink or whatever.
2: Right, right.
1: I mean, it's basically 18, but you could drink, and 21 is pretty much the age that, you know, you're okay, you're officially an adult now.
2: Yeah.
1: 18 to 21, it's a little, yeah, it's gray area. At a wedding, tossing the garter. Why do we do that?
2: Right.
1: In the 14th century, it was traditional to consummate the marriage while guests waited. Now, I would say that would make it a little bit more interesting to go to a wedding. But anyway, as the couple made their way to the bedroom, guests would tear off some of the fabric from the bride's gown for good luck.
2: Right.
1: And it would wind up shredded. So that's where the garter thing came from, because somebody would get the garter. Driving on the right. Why do we do that here?
2: Why?
1: Apparently, it was for shooting while driving.
2: Why am I not surprised?
1: I know, right? It started with walking and continued with covered wagons, but travelers would hold their guns in the crook of their left arms and stay to the right of the road or the path so that they could keep their weapons trained on oncoming traffic.
2: Huh.
1: And apparently they're still doing that today. How about shaking hands? Now, this is one of those traditions that I thought, man, this is going to be, COVID is going to do one good thing.
2: Right.
1: We're going to get rid of shaking hands.
2: Yeah.
1: Because everybody went to the fist bump, or they just didn't do anything at all.
2: Right.
1: And then what? It came back.
2: Mm-hmm.
1: As soon as COVID was gone, everybody's shaking hands again.
2: Right.
1: Well, how did that come to be? The handshake was first popularized in America by the Quakers, replacing the bow with the gesture that could be offered to everyone equally.
2: Mm-hmm.
1: So blame it on the Quaker Oats guy.
2: Blame it on the Quakers.
1: Bridesmaids. You know, they have bridesmaids at weddings.
2: Mm-hmm.
1: Well, the reason we have those is because bridesmaids, they wore similar dresses to the bride.
2: Right.
1: In order to trick any evil spirit who may attempt to curse the bride.
2: Great.
1: I mean, our ancestors were some wacky folks.
2: Yes, they were.
1: They had some wacky beliefs. You ever seen somebody give somebody the bunny ears, like in a photo? They'll put their two fingers up behind their head
2: and
1: do the bunny ears.
2: Yeah.
1: Where did that come from?
2: Where did it come from?
1: Well, that gesture derives from the Middle Ages, where the symbol was used to mock a man whose wife had cheated on him.
2: Oh.
1: So they would put that up behind his, he wouldn't see it, and they'd be like, hey, look at this. His wife cheated on him.
2: Right.
1: He's got the bunny ears. That's where that came from. High-fiving.
2: Uh-huh.
1: On October 2nd, 1977, Glenn Burke, an outfielder for the Los Angeles Dodgers, reached his hand up to his teammate, Dusty Baker, who had just made a home run. Baker slapped his hand, and that was the first recorded high five. Wouldn't you have thought that would have been further back than 1977?
2: I would have thought so, yeah.
1: That's the first recorded high five.
2: Wow.
1: Yep. How about when somebody sneezes, what do you say?
2: Bless you.
1: Bless you. Why do we do that? Well, bless you dates back to 77 CE, when sneezes were considered a sign of health.
2: Hmm.
1: Now, that changed when it was a symptom of the bubonic plague. Pope Gregory I encouraged people to say, God bless you, in hopes that it would ward off death.
2: Hmm.
1: And that's why we do it today.
2: Wow. It's probably time to stop, isn't it, really? I mean, when you think about sense and logic, it's time to just quit.
1: It's like, it's so automatic, though.
2: Right.
1: When somebody sneezes, for you to say, bless you.
2: Yeah.
1: But yeah, you're right. It's one of those ones that we just keep continuing on. How about pinky swearing? You know, people pinky swear?
2: Yeah.
1: It may be derived from something called yubikiri, which literally means finger cutting.
2: Oh.
1: It's a promise, if broken, can result in having your finger cut off.
2: Hmm.
1: That's a pinky swear.
2: Right.
1: How about making a wish when you blow out the candles? Here's something else I thought would get killed by COVID.
2: Oh, yeah.
1: You know, they blow on the cake and then they expect you to eat it?
2: Mm-hmm.
1: Well, making a wish before blowing out candles, ancient cultures believed that smoke brought prayers to the heavens.
2: Oh.
1: So when you're making that wish, they think that sends your wish up to the heavens because it goes with the smoke.
2: Right.
1: Crossing your fingers while lying.
2: Yeah?
1: Christians were believed to cross their fingers to absolve themselves of the lies they told their persecutors.
2: Hmm.
1: And that's where that came from. How about covering your mouth while yawning?
2: Right.
1: Ancient cultures believed yawning left you vulnerable to evil spirits entering through your mouth.
2: Wow.
1: Yep. Something as simple as kissing. You know how we kiss each other.
2: Mm-hmm. Well, we don't kiss
1: each other.
2: Well,
1: we don't kiss each other.
2: No.
1: Not anymore. Not since HR got involved. The first evidence of kissing is in the Hindu Vedic Sanskrit text that described kissing as soul inhaling.
2: Uh-huh.
1: Researchers believe kissing serves as a cultural acceptable way for people to get close enough to another to detect their pheromones to tell if they're a good mate.
2: Hmm. Well, that is...
1: Yeah.
2: Time to let that one go.
1: Right. Again, another one.
2: Yeah.
1: How about encores? You know, we're like, encore, encore.
2: Mm-hmm.
1: Well, that was started back in the Baroque days. Audiences would demand that musicians, mid-song, replay sections that they enjoyed.
2: Huh.
1: Crossing your fingers for good luck. Yeah. Crossing fingers with another person was an ancient pagan custom to catch good luck.
2: Huh.
1: How about the ring finger that we put that wedding ring on?
2: Yeah.
1: Ancient Egyptians believed a vein ran directly from the fourth finger to the heart, which is why we wear the wedding finger there.
2: Right. Okay. It kind of makes sense.
1: That one I like better than any of the other ones.
2: Well, yeah.
1: How about giving a thumbs up?
2: Mm-hmm.
1: It's believed the positive gesture derives from English archers in the Middle Ages. The thumbs up was the correct brace height of the longbow, indicating that everything was good to go.
2: Right.
1: Yep. And then standing ovations.
2: Yeah.
1: Standing ovations come from ancient Rome when they celebrated victorious military figures. However, this was a step below the great honor of the triumph.
2: Mm-hmm.
1: And then finally, painting nails. Painting, you know, girls paint their nails.
2: Yeah.
1: The custom first started with warriors going off to battle in Babylonia in 3200 BC with the collar signifying their class.
2: Ah.
1: So there you go. Just some strange origins of some of our most common customs and traditions.
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2: A 44-year-old woman was sentenced yesterday to 14 and a half years in prison. Why the half? Why not 14 years or 15 years?
3: Right, pick one, go with it.
2: Yeah, weird. Arizona Attorney General Chris Mays announced Friday. Prosecutors say she ran a criminal enterprise selling cocaine, methamphetamine, a firearm, and Bouncing Betty landmines in August of 2025. Quote, Arizonans deserve to be safe in their communities, and my office will not tolerate criminal enterprises that flood our streets with deadly drugs and weapons, Mays said in a written statement. Mm-hmm. She will now spend the 14 and a half years in prison for her crimes, he said.

0: Amy. In a body cam video, Jesse said that it was sugar. And a cop asked why he kept it in a little baggie, and he said, my sugar gets low, and I need to eat it. There was also a bottle cap filled with melted fentanyl, and when an officer held it up, Jesse blew it directly into the deputy's face.
1: Ooh.
0: It looked like a dangerous attempt to get rid of the evidence. But Jesse said, I was just trying to blow that off your hand so you didn't get it in your mouth. You might get sick from it. And then he said, don't touch it.
2: The sugar.
3: Sugar.
2: Yeah,
3: that's okay. Oh. You carry sugar in the baggies like
2: yes,
3: that?
2: Yes, I do.
3: I mean, the needles have sugar?
2: Yeah.
3: Yes?
2: No. No, there's no.
3: I think.
2: No caps?
3: Yeah. Let me tell you something. Okay, You're not going to put your breath and, like, kind of spit on me. You understand?
2: I was just trying to blow that off your hand so you didn't get it in your mouth. Look, it's blowing right around. Close it. Close it. You might get sick from it. Don't touch it.
3: That's why I wear gloves, right?
0: Jesse was charged with possession of fentanyl, drug paraphernalia, and tampering with evidence. Maybe he just had bad breath. Maybe that's what the officer was really complaining about.
1: Maybe. Police in Southern California say they found hidden cameras being used to aid in a burglary in a suburban neighborhood. Here's an area resident talking about the cameras hidden in the bushes in his neighborhood.
4: They're putting cameras in very specific areas. That's what's scary. You know, that they had the one right here, as we were talking about, and then went down the street. So, yeah, very specific areas.
1: The camera was connected to a portable hotspot and an external battery pack, authorities said in a news release. A week earlier, sheriff's officials say a landscaper in the neighborhood also uncovered a hidden device in hedges. That device was described as a cell phone connected to a power bank, connected to green camouflage tape, now hear the word of the Lord, with artificial plants included. I see, a little bit of camouflage there. Sheriff's officials warned the public that thieves may be using similar devices to scout homes before committing burglaries.
0: I see. But you know what? There's a camera pretty much on every door.
1: That's true.
0: And around every house and every shop, so get used to it.
1: Yeah.
0: What is happening in Missouri?
1: I don't know.
0: This story comes from Columbia and at the Aldi store, where a 41-year-old man allegedly walked into the vestibule, stripped completely naked, and started dancing.
1: Okay.
0: Now, first off, Aldi already makes you bag your own groceries. I didn't realize you also had to witness your own trauma. Now, police say families and children were inside while adults tried to block the kids from seeing Captain Kombucha over here doing his interpretive dance by the shopping carts. And according to reports, surveillance video shows this guy calmly parking his car, walking into the Aldi's, taking his clothes off, and then dancing both inside and outside the vestibule.
1: Huh.
0: That means this wasn't spontaneous. This man planned an entire nude recital here. And apparently, the punishment is he's now banned from every Aldi location.
1: Oh.
0: Which, honestly, feels kind of extreme. Like one bad performance and suddenly you can never buy discount frozen pizza again? It's a little bit much. Also, can we talk about how specifically Midwestern this crime is? Nobody naked dances at Whole Foods.
1: True.
0: But Aldi? Yeah, feels weirdly on brand, actually. Meanwhile, some dad's just trying to buy cereal thinking, honey, this is why I said Walmart pickup.

Good morning. In the newsroom, I'm Alex Witherspiel. A Pennsylvania woman is facing charges after police say she drove from West Virginia to Pennsylvania with an unresponsive child in her car. State police say an unresponsive 8-year-old suffered severe physical injuries and is now on life support at Ruby Memorial Hospital. 60-year-old Lisa Lynn Miller of Dawson, Pennsylvania, is in custody. Police believe some of the allegations took place in Preston County. A Marion County woman is facing charges for allegedly slapping another woman in a wheelchair. 34-year-old Desiree Heater of Barrackville is charged with abuse or neglect of an incapacitated adult, causing the victim to fall out of a wheelchair. That incident occurred at St. Barbara's Nursing Home in Monongah in May. West Virginia's hospitals are struggling to fill thousands of healthcare positions, though vacancy and turnover rates are beginning to improve, that according to a new workforce report from the West Virginia Hospitals Association. This week's new report found there are still more than 4,500 vacant positions across 13 hospitals. A remarkable late comeback as Argentina scored 2 goals inside of 7 minutes late in the second half.

0: to defeat England 2-1 in the World Cup semifinals. France and England will face off Saturday at 5 p.m. in the third place match. The finals will feature Spain and Argentina Sunday at 3 p.m.
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1: All right, so as a Gen Xer, I love the 80s.
2: Sure.
1: I love the 80s. And I, you know, the music was good. I thought the movies were better than they probably have been in at least now, right?
2: Exactly.
1: They're not anywhere near the quality that we got in the 80s.
2: Right.
1: Maybe it was just because I was living off my parents' dime.
2: Maybe.
1: Maybe that's what I loved about the 80s. But it's I found this, it says totally awesome facts, because of course we said totally and awesome all the time, about the 80s. And when I saw this, I was like, you know what? I'm going to check this out, because these are things that they say you might not know about the 80s.
2: Oh, okay.
1: And I thought it was very, very interesting because the song Mickey, right? Remember Mickey by Tony Basil?
2: Oh, yes.
1: And we all remember the music video, right?
2: Mm-hmm.
1: Of her in the... It became a cheerleading anthem.
2: Right.
1: Even though Tony Basil was 38 years old when she recorded that song.
2: Oh, yeah?
1: And there she is jumping around like a teenager as a cheerleader.
2: Uh-huh.
1: Originally, this song was called Kitty, but the producers changed it so it would be about a man. And we actually talked about that before on the show and played the audio of Kitty, the original version of that. Check that out on our cover. We do a whole thing about covers. Hacky sacks were all the rage back in the 80s.
2: Right.
1: But they were hardly a 1980s invention. Hacky sacks had a major moment in the 1980s, but they have been around, get this, since 3000 BCE.
2: Oh, my goodness.
1: Yeah, a Chinese emperor, his name was Wang Ti, he used to kick around a leather ball filled with hair.
2: Huh, hair?
1: Yeah.
2: Huh.
1: So they would, yeah, instead of stuffing it with, what are they stuffing with? Just that little foam
2: little
1: stuff?
2: Bean, or, yeah, little bean, beans.
1: Yes, beans like that. So
2: yeah.
1: He had one back in 3000 BCE.
2: Wow.
1: And he had a leather ball filled with hair, and he kicked it around.
2: Crazy.
1: Been around that long. Legendary DJ and voice actor Casey Kasem played Cliff Jumper on the animated Transformers, but he left the show over a racist script containing an Arab character named Abdul, king of Carbamia.
2: Oh, my goodness.
1: They still made the episodes, though. But wow. Casey quit doing that because of that episode.
2: Good for him.
1: Yeah. Clark Kent helped name the Walkman.
2: Did he?
1: Yep. Sony named the Walkman after the Pressman audio recorder featured properly in Superman.
2: Right.
1: They originally called it the Soundabout in the United States and then the Stowaway in the United Kingdom.
2: Uh-huh.
1: But Clark Kent helped name the Walkman.
2: Huh.
1: Waterbeds were an immensely popular luxury item. In 1987, this is interesting, 20% of all mattresses sales were waterbeds.
2: No.
1: Yeah, the waterbed market was worth $2 billion.
2: Wow.
1: At one point in the 80s.
2: Huh.
1: And again, we got these things you might not have known about the 80s. Roald Dahl had an existential crisis writing Matilda.
2: Huh.
1: Roald Dahl struggled to write the book devouring character because he was generally afraid that books in general were becoming unpopular.
2: Huh.
1: And he was wrong.
2: Yeah.
1: Luke Skywalker was almost trained by Buffy.
2: The Vampire Slayer?
1: Yeah. In early outlines for The Empire Strikes Back, Yoda was named Buffy.
2: Huh.
1: Jedi and Vampire Slayer.
2: Right.
1: You could buy the phone from your favorite show. In 1984, if you wanted a phone shaped like lips, like the one that DJ had on Full House, cost you $70.
2: Whoa.
1: Nowadays, no one even knows the price of a landline phone.
2: True.
1: And many people will never know the thrill of chatting on a hamburger phone or a banana phone or a Mickey Mouse phone or one of those transparent phones where you could see all the wires inside. Remember those?
2: Yeah.
1: A lip-based telephone will run you about $20 today, though.
2: Jeez.
1: This is interesting, too. Barbara Streisand's stylist invented the crimping iron.
2: Oh.
1: So the stylist, her name was Jerry Cosenza, invented the crimping iron after hours of braiding and unbraiding Barbara Streisand's hair for a photo shoot and unleashed a hairstyle that would rule over the entire decade. Miss Pac-Man had an interesting tagline. When the video game character was introduced in 1982, her tagline was, "The new femme fatale of the game world."
2: Jeez.
1: I, you know, sometimes, I think at one point in the 80s, though, Miss Pac-Man actually became more popular than Pac-Man.
2: Yeah, I think you might be right.
1: Yeah, I think it was, because it was like everybody was like, it was always about Miss Pac-Man.
2: Right.
1: Jolt Cola, you remember that stuff?
2: Oh, yes.
1: When it was introduced in 1985, it used the same slogan, "All the sugar and twice the caffeine," for 24 years straight. In the late 2000s, they changed it to "Maximum caffeine, more power," which just doesn't have the same punch.
2: No.
1: I like "All the sugar, twice the caffeine."
2: Right.
1: That got me through a lot of early morning classes at school, I'll tell you that right now, in high school.
2: Dead, yes. Yeah.
1: DC Comics was nice enough to let the Karate Kid keep its name.
2: Huh.
1: Yeah, so apparently, before the Karate Kid movie, the Karate Kid was a completely unrelated DC Comics superhero.
2: Mm-hmm.
1: And Columbia Pictures actually thanked DC Comics in the movie's credits for letting them use the name.
2: Oh, right.
1: They could have said, no, you can't call it that.
2: Right.
1: And that really was the perfect name for that movie.
2: Oh, absolutely.
1: Yeah. I mean, it just you know, makes so much sense.
2: Yeah.
1: A lot of popular books in the 80s were ghostwritten.
2: Mm-hmm.
1: Ghostwriting was incredibly common in the 1980s, especially among serials aimed at tweens and teens.
2: Right.
1: For example, the Babysitter's Club author.
2: Oh, yes.
1: Anne M. Martin. Ghost wrote the first Sweet Valley Twins book.
2: Huh.
1: And Sweet Valley Twins author Peter Larangas ghost wrote 43 Babysitter's Club books.
2: 43?
1: 43 of them. A lot of your books were ghostwritten back in the 80s.
2: Huh.
1: And Olivia Newton-John's song Physical...
2: yeah.
1: Was meant to be macho. According to the songwriter Steve Kipner, the Olivia Newton-John song Physical was originally written for a macho male rock figure like Rod Stewart.
2: Right.
1: The singer also worried after she recorded it that it was too raunchy.
2: Uh-huh.
1: It is pretty raunchy.
2: Sure.
1: I mean, that's still the whole point of it.
2: Yeah.
1: The Razzies were born out of a bad double feature.
2: Oh.
1: Speaking of Olivia Newton-John, after publicist John J.B. Wilson watched a double feature of Can't Stop the Music and Xanadu, he was inspired to start the Golden Raspberry Awards, a.k.a. the Razzies. The parody for bad filmmaking was initially awarded at his home Oscar party.
2: Huh.
1: But that's how that got started. And Halley's Comet was first observed via spacecraft in 1986.
2: Right.
1: Chinese astronomers first noticed it in 239 BCE, but we won't see it again from Earth until 2061.
2: 2061,
1: yep. Boomboxes demanded some serious arm strength. Do you remember those things? They were huge.
2: Oh, yeah.
1: According to boombox expert Fred Brathwaite, those boxes were so heavy that some cats, this is his quote, some cats that would carry their boxes all the time, they would develop massive forearms and biceps. Some boom boxes were 26 pounds.
2: Whoa.
1: And you remember, they used to carry them on their shoulder.
2: That's right.
1: Walk around.
2: Yeah.
1: And you would kind of lean the other way because it was so heavy, you had to really push up.
2: Right. And of course, you add into that the D-cell batteries. You had to have like 16 of them.
1: That's right. So there you go. Just some awesome facts about the 80s.
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3: Good morning. In the newsroom, I'm Alex Wiederspiel. This newscast is the service of Pat Boyle Funeral Home, where the cost of a funeral will never burden your family.
4: Multiple cases have now been confirmed in North Central West Virginia of a parasitic illness that causes terrible digestive issues. West Virginia health officials are urging residents to take precautions due to the statewide outbreak of cyclosporiasis, Dozens have fallen ill to the nasty parasite, which can leave people ill for months. Historically, outbreaks are associated with fresh produce, raspberries, basil, cilantro, snow peas, and leafy greens. The Harrison County Commission approved studies relating to the repairs and improvements to the Harrison County Courthouse. Engineers are revising some of those designs. Commission is describing themselves in cost-cutting mode right now. A Weirton man is facing charges in the murder of his 70-year-old wife. 69-year-old David Barger is accused in the death of Donna Barger. He's charged with first-degree murder, but there are no additional details available at this time. WVU basketball is currently a first four out team in the offseason bracketology report from ESPN's Joe Lenardi. Lenardi has the Mountaineers just missing the tournament as the 10th team in the Big 12 in a projected 9-bid year for the conference. It was a Sunshine State setback as the Pittsburgh Riverhounds fell on the road, losing 2-1 to Sporting Jacksonville. Pittsburgh's Trevor Amon scored a goal in the loss as the Hounds fell to 6-6-2 on the season.
3: In the newsroom, I'm Alex Wiederspiel. 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
19: Here's your Metro News forecast. Today's forecast calls for mostly sunny skies with temperatures reaching a high of 92. tonight, we can expect a chance of a thunderstorm early in the evening, followed by partly cloudy conditions and a low of 68. It'll be humid out there, and smoke from distant wildfires may cause poor air quality. Additionally, keep an eye out for potentially damaging wind gusts with the passing storms. That's your AccuWeather forecast.

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1: All right, Spike, it's that time. Turn on that shower.
2: Yes, sir.
1: All right, we got the shower running. We're going to run through some of those thoughts that you have while you're taking your daily shower. And they're called shower thoughts. And I'll get it underway today.
2: Go for it.
1: If you can't think of a word, say, I forget the English word for it. That way people will think you're bilingual instead of an idiot.
2: Shower thoughts. Every truck is a food truck. If you're a cannibal.
1: That's true.
2: Mm-hmm.
1: Disgusting, but true.
2: Shower thoughts.
1: Most nights, my plans include sitting down in one room until it's time to go lie down in another.
2: Yeah.
1: That's most nights.
2: Shower thoughts. If you want to replicate the experience of going to Disney, simply stand in line for a few hours inside a sauna and throw $400 into a toilet.
1: Isn't it true?
2: Yeah.
1: That's about it.
2: Shower thoughts.
1: Reservations at restaurants are so embarrassing.
2: Mm.
1: It's like, hi, I'm here for my spaghetti appointment.
2: Shower thoughts. Instead of a plus one, you should get a minus one when you enter a party, and you get to choose one person who has to go home.
1: Hey, Bob. See ya.
2: Don't know about Bob, but it would invariably be me. That guy looks like a vagrant. He has to go.
1: Shower thoughts. Getting a dentist appointment is wild. It's like, we can get you in at 1 today or a Tuesday afternoon 6 months from now.
2: Shower thoughts. It's kind of crazy that my HBO Max login password has to contain at least 8 characters, a number, an emoji, my college roommate's maiden name, and a hieroglyph. But my ATM password's just 4 numbers.
1: Yeah, then your money's in there.
2: Right.
1: You're absolutely right about that.
2: Yeah.
1: Shower thoughts. My biggest obstacle is that I only like salads when they're made by other people and they cost $16. It's my biggest obstacle.
2: Shower thoughts. Our parents and hotels are the only ones keeping the alarm clock industry alive.
1: And me. I think I'm the only person that gets up by alarm clock anymore.
2: Maybe. Shower thoughts.
1: I wish cars had more buttons on the ceiling. Mm-hmm. Every time I reach up to close the garage, I feel like I'm in the Millennium Falcon.
2: Shower thoughts. Sitcoms would be a lot more believable if they had 5 loads of laundry waiting to be folded on the sofa.
1: Yes.
2: Shower thoughts.
1: Unloading the dishwasher loudly at 6:30 in the morning is the best way to get credit for it.
2: Yeah,
1: you got to be as loud as you can. Everybody's like, oh, great, he's unloading the dishwasher.
2: Shower thoughts. Do you think there are vampires that eat garlic even though they're not supposed to, like lactose intolerant people who refuse to give up cheese?
1: I want this garlic. It's so good. It makes it taste so good.
2: The garlic bread. It is amazing. Shower thoughts.
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0: It's time for the Not-So-Impossible Quiz on Sky 106.5. With today's question, here's Colin and Spike.
1: 1-888-801-1065 is the number to call and the number to text for the Not-So-Impossible Quiz for this Thursday. 1-888-801-1065. Here are the rules. If you are first, if you are right, if you haven't won in the last 30 days... That's an important one. If you haven't won in the last 30 days, you could win two tickets to the Tiger Valley Cinemas in Fairmont. We've got one pair for the phones, we've got one pair for the texts. Let's see if you can win one or the other. 1-888-801-1065. And here is today's question. According to a new survey, Americans wish this would only last for about 88 minutes. Only 10% wanted to last for two or more hours. What is it? It's a tricky one. According to a new survey, Americans wish this would last only about 88 minutes, and only 10% want it to last two or more hours. What is it? Get your minds out of the gutter. That's not going to be the answer. I'm just telling you that right now. So, they only want it to last about 88 minutes, and 10% want it to last for two more hours. What is it? Give us a call, send us a text, 1-888-801-1065. You could be a winner on the Not So Impossible Quiz on The Breakfast Show.
2: Good morning. 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
3: The Harrison County Commission has denied the contest by Laura Kimball. The delegate fell in a narrow election in the Republican May primary, losing by 6 votes to challenger Tim McNeely. The motion was unanimously approved by the Harrison County Commission. If Kimball now chooses to persist, she can file an appeal with the Harrison County Circuit Court. Fairmont police are seeking public assistance in locating a man not seen since Wednesday. 66-year-old Mark Allen Cunningham of Fairmont was last seen in the Whitehall area. He's 5'7", thin, and using a red walker. Those with information can call Fairmont police at 304-366-4200. A Webster County man is in custody, charged in connection to a drug bust in Braxton County. 56-year-old Pete Tanner was found to have multiple firearms, meth laced with fentanyl, marijuana, and an open container of alcohol. He is charged with driving left of center, no proof of insurance, 3 counts of possession with intent to deliver, DUI, open container, and as a prohibited person in possession of firearms. Former WVU quarterback Will Grier announced his retirement from the NFL. Grier will retire after 7 seasons at the age of 31. He ends his professional football career back with Carolina, who drafted him in the 3rd round of the 2019 NFL draft. Grier finishes having played in 2 regular season NFL games in his career.
2: In the newsroom, I'm Alex Wiederspiel.
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1: 1-888-801-1065 is the number to call and the number to text for the Not So Impossible quiz this morning. And text line's busy, phone line's a little quiet this morning, so if you've got a guess, now's the time to call in. I think, I would do that right now. Maybe if you haven't done it before, you could be a first-timer, that's all right. We'll be gentle with you, unless otherwise instructed. Let's go to the phones and see who's there. Good morning, who's this?
2: Brandon Winter.
1: And how are you?
2: I'm doing good, how are you?
1: Good, thank you. According to a new survey, Americans wish this would only last for about 88 minutes, and only 10% want it to last for 2 or more hours. What is it?
2: I'm going to go with movies.
1: Now, why do you think movies? That's an interesting guess.
2: Well, typically they're around 120 minutes, and they're usually over 20 hours, or 2 hours.
1: Right. Well, guess what? You're the first caller out of the box, and you are the right caller out of the box. That's exactly the right answer, is a movie.
2: That's awesome.
1: They wanted it to last for 88 minutes. I think Alfred Hitchcock said something about they should only make movies which relate in time to the tolerance of the human bladder.
2: Yeah.
1: That makes sense to me. Tell me about radio station sending you to the movies.
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1: You got that right, and congratulations to our text winner, Shannon Hamrick. Shannon also wins two tickets to the Tiger Valley Cinemas in Fairmont, and you could win them too tomorrow. We'll do the Not So Impossible quiz again at the same time tomorrow. In the meantime, some more excellent music coming up, including Firehouse, London Beat, and Duran Duran next.
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0: That's London Beat. Oh, heavens, excuse me. There we go. 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And not only do we have a comedian this morning, and not only is it Mike Birbiglia, who's very funny, but I also have another one of these fantastic prize packs, the summer prize pack from MPB Printing and Print and Sign Superstore. So what we're going to do is, while we're listening to Mike Birbiglia, I want you to text the word BAG, B-A-G, text the word BAG to 1-888-801-1065. That's 1-888-801-1065. Text our number, let's say, 6 today. Text our number 6. We'll get the bag with all the fantastic summer stuff in it, including tickets to Hershey Park. Oh, yes. The stadium cups, all manner of great things. T-shirts, it's all in there. And it comes from MPB Print and Sign Superstore, who we love dearly. So text the word bag to 1-888-801-1065. And here's your comedian for the day. It's Mike Birbiglia.
1: I think there's too many cameras right now. Like, you go to buy something, everything's also a camera. They'll be like, it's also a camera. I'm like, I just wanted a grapefruit. They're like, it's a camera grapefruit. You take pictures of yourself eating the grapefruit, and then you eat the camera, you poop the pictures. Oh my God, that is the opposite of what I wanted. My dad always wants me to fix his computer, but I don't know anything about computers. I'm just under the age of 100, so he thinks I'm great. He's like, you're good. You should be a computer programmer. I'm like, you're bad. You should be a caveman. And my mom is ridiculous. It's a true story. I had her fax me something. She called me up and said, could you fax that back? That's my only copy. That actually happened. I don't even know how she thought the machine worked. Like, the paper goes through the air, or it's like the drive-thru the bank, and it goes through that see-through tubing, and there's fax machine tubing all over the country, and if they see you have a dog, they put a bone in there.
0: That's Mike Birbiglia on Sky 106.5, Clarksburg's greatest hits. Congratulations, Becky Hutchinson. I'll be in touch with you here in a couple of minutes because you won the bag from Sky 106.5 and MPB Print and Sign Superstore. It's a fantastic bag filled with all kinds of great stuff, and the bag has Sky 106.5 on the front of it, and it's nice and robust. Not one of those little cheesy thin bags that you get. This is a nice thick bag. It's awesome. So we'll give more of those away. Possibly today, almost certainly tomorrow. Make sure you're listening to Sky 106.5 for your chance to win.

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1: They asked people online, what is a piece of outdated tech that you secretly miss?
2: Oh, interesting.
1: Now, I would think that you, because I know you love old tech.
2: Uh-huh.
1: Is there a piece that you secretly miss?
2: Yes, there is. Old, boxy TVs you can put things on the top of.
1: Oh, yeah, because everything's so... Those are thin TVs now. You can't
2: do
1: that.
2: That's it. You can't do anything
1: with it. Most of the time, they're hanging on the wall.
2: Right.
1: That's a good one. So they asked people online, what's a piece of outdated tech that you secretly miss? This one says, I miss not being hounded to get the app for everything.
2: Mm.
1: Click on a website one time, get the app. Paying for a meal in a restaurant, get the app.
2: Right.
1: Needing to pay for parking your car, get the app. When will it end, they said. This one said they missed the DVR.
2: Oh.
1: They said, oh, look, streaming doesn't have commercials.
2: Right.
1: No need for DVRs. 5 years later, unskippable commercials regardless of your plan. I want my fast forward back that you can't stop me from using.
2: Yeah.
1: Yeah.
2: Bring back TiVo.
1: That was the nice thing about those. You could just skip right through the commercials.
2: I know. Remember TiVo used to make that noise when you would fast forward through commercials? It would go...
1: Yeah. Yeah.
2: Oh, I missed that.
1: What's a piece of outdated tech that you secretly miss? Buying software without all the subscription crap.
2: Uh-huh. Yes.
1: Everything's subscription. This one says, sick of giving my name and email for registration on a website.
2: Uh-huh.
1: Everything requires a credit card, even if it's free.
2: Yeah.
1: They're right.
2: Uh-huh.
1: I miss when you just buy it. There
2: it's
1: it
2: yours.
1: Is.
2: Yeah.
1: I miss when Google gave you the best answer, not the most sponsored one. Yeah, that's a good point.
2: Uh-huh.
1: Piece of outdated tech you secretly miss. Similar to this, but I missed when you could Google how to do something and find an actual website that you could read that would tell you how to do it. Now, it's a page after page of YouTube tutorials instead.
2: Yeah.
1: I don't want a 30-minute YouTube tutorial. I want to skip through a list of instructions, gauge the difficulty of the task, figure out if I'm going to bother doing it, and then start getting to work. If I get stuck, I want to refer back to those same instructions, not skip back through a video or have to try and find it again, and then end up watching a different video that tells you how to do the same thing in a completely different way.
2: Yeah.
1: Oh, I totally agree with that. Mm. I would much rather have the instructions, or at least like maybe a script of that person doing it.
2: You
1: know what I mean? Something like that that's attached to the video. That would be fine. This is something people miss. Devices built to last by a company that stands behind them.
2: Did that ever happen?
1: Yeah, back in the day, things used to last. Yeah, things did. They lasted for a long time, and now everything's just made to be disposable.
2: Yeah.
1: Chargeable phone batteries. Or changeable. I'm sorry. Changeable phone batteries.
2: Oh, yeah.
1: Because you can't change your phone batteries.
2: Right.
1: They say that's going back the other way, though.
2: Mm-hmm.
1: What is a piece of outdated tech that you secretly miss? Buying Microsoft Office and Photoshop once instead of renting them forever. And then someone chimed in that you can still buy Microsoft Office standalone. But it's hard to find. It's hard to figure out because they want you to do the subscription thing. This one says, I'm a teacher, and I really miss a tech-free classroom.
2: Huh.
1: They said, I miss books and paper. I miss not having to scrutinize every single assignment for cheating or AI. Kids will literally use AI to answer comprehension questions, the lowest of the low-hanging fruit assignments.
2: Yeah.
1: Yeah. Don't do it, kids. And then somebody just said, good old overhead projectors. Remember those?
2: Yeah.
1: This is a good one, too. Knobs and buttons on car interiors. And then this person said, there's nothing quite like reaching out and finding a good, firm knob.
2: Heavens.
1: It sounds dirty, but it's not. I know exactly what they're talking about, because when you're, it's like dark in the car or something.
2: Right.
1: You can't see all that stuff. You can't see to hit the thing fast forward or go to the next whatever. That knob, you could just find it and then turn it.
2: Uh-huh.
1: For the radio or anything.
2: Uh-huh.
1: Everything's all push button now.
2: Right.
1: This person said they missed the Rolodex. Remember the Rolodex?
2: I do remember the Rolodex.
1: They said it was so fun to spin that little wheel and make the pieces of paper flap and pretend you were a hard-bitten, sleep-deprived journalist chasing down a lead while trying to beat the deadline. this person says video game consoles that immediately display a game when you turn them on and don't require a login, software update, or ad splash screen.
2: Oh, yeah.
1: Yeah, you just turn the video game on. Boom. There it is.
2: You ready to
1: There's
2: go.
1: Your game.
2: Yep.
1: This one, and I so am with this one, even though, you know, I do like the convenience of streaming. This person says, I loved renting videos from our local video store. Mm-hmm. You know, that's the one I miss too. They said, we had one in town that shut down in maybe 2015, and I miss it so much. Every Wednesday when I would stay at my dad's house, he would take us to the library and then the video store and then Panda Express. Because there was always some ritual with it. It was always like Friday night.
2: Yeah.
1: You'd go to the video store and then maybe you'd stop and get the pizza, take it home, and you'd have a whole movie night.
2: Yeah.
1: You still can do that with streaming, but it was just something about picking out the videos. And everybody kind of got to pick out their own movie they were going to watch that weekend or whatever. I mean, there was a thing to it.
2: I have long since said that Netflix should offer a service that's like VR,
1: mm-hmm.
2: where, you know, kind of like a game, you would walk into a video store,
1: yeah,
2: and you could wander around this virtual video store, and all the streaming things
1: yeah.
2: are sitting on the shelf.
1: Yeah.
2: You know?
1: Oh, no, I totally agree.
2: Like, you want to watch G20? There it is, right on the new editions
1: yes.
2: shelf.
1: Yes.
2: Click on that. And
1: new editions. So, yeah, like yeah. where the new movies were.
2: Right.
1: Yeah. This one says, I was literally thinking earlier today, I used to love the sound of a coin going into a payphone. The idea of holding a public payphone handset to my face pretty much grosses me out now, but I do really miss that sound. Somebody else said the iPod. It was such an amazing device.
2: Huh.
1: Honestly, landlines is the piece of outdated tech that you said it was nice when people didn't know where you were. You could not be contacted.
2: Right.
1: I was in the military, and the thing I hated the most was my command's ability to contact me 24/7, 365 days a year.
2: Uh-huh.
1: There was something nice about not being found.
2: Yeah, yeah,
1: yeah,
2: that's true.
1: Nothing specific, more so the feel, weight, and sound of anything analog or mechanical.
2: Mm-hmm.
1: Like the sound of a fresh tape being loaded into the VCR, or the snap of a CD Discman closing, or the click of a physical button.
2: There you go.
1: Not secret, but I miss the average new laptop having a disk drive.
2: Oh, yeah.
1: You know, I do too. I do too. I have a lot of CDs and DVDs that I'd like to put in there. I miss actual keyboards on phones. I miss AOL Instant Messenger and the innocence of the early internet.
2: Uh-huh.
1: Being able to slam the phone shut when you're angry. Then somebody, they went way old school. They said the Sears catalog.
2: Oh.
1: Forget the catalog. What about Sears?
2: Right, that's true.
1: And then finally, somebody says doorbells that don't record you. I miss leaving flaming bags of dog poop on my enemy's doorsteps.
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3: Good morning. In the newsroom, I'm Alex Wiederspiel. A Pennsylvania woman is facing charges after police say she drove from West Virginia to Pennsylvania with an unresponsive child in her car. State police say an unresponsive 8-year-old suffered severe physical injuries and is now on life support at Ruby Memorial Hospital. 60-year-old Lisa Lynn Miller of Dawson, Pennsylvania, is in custody. Police believe some of the allegations took place in Preston County. A Marion County woman is facing charges for allegedly slapping another woman in a wheelchair. 34-year-old Desiree Heater of Barrackville is charged with abuse or neglect of an incapacitated adult, causing the victim to fall out of a wheelchair. That incident occurred at St. Barbara's Nursing Home in Monongah in May. West Virginia's hospitals are struggling to fill thousands of healthcare positions, though vacancy and turnover rates are beginning to improve, that according to a new workforce report from the West Virginia Hospitals Association. This week's new report found there are still more than 4,500 vacant positions across 13 hospitals. A remarkable late comeback as Argentina scored 2 goals inside of 7 minutes late in the second half to defeat England 2-1 in the World Cup semifinals. France and England will face off Saturday at 5 p.m. in the third place match. The finals will feature Spain and Argentina Sunday at 3 p.m. If you see news happening, you can submit a tip to the newsroom by texting 35651. In the newsroom, I'm Alex Wiederspiel.
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17: Here's your Metro News forecast. Today's forecast calls for mostly sunny skies with temperatures reaching a high of 92. Tonight, we can expect the chance of a thunderstorm early in the evening, followed by partly cloudy conditions and a low of 68. It'll be humid out there, and smoke from distant wildfires may cause poor air quality. Additionally, keep an eye out for potentially damaging wind gusts with the passing storms. That's your AccuWeather forecast.

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1: You know, one of the things that really sucks is when you get into a show and they cancel it. Isn't that like the worst?
2: That would
1: like,
2: be terrible.
1: You've invested maybe so much time into maybe one or two seasons or whatever, and then they cancel it because it just didn't really get the numbers that they were hoping it would get.
2: Yeah.
1: We found this list of TV shows that were saved from cancellation by fan activism. So, you know, the fans kind of got and rallied together. And you wouldn't believe what you could do as a group of people. You can get done, and you can actually save shows.
2: Hmm.
1: The first one is Star Trek. The original series was going to be yanked off the air after two seasons, but a gigantic letter-writing campaign and in-person demonstrations flooded NBC's corporate offices, and that prompted them to agree to one more season.
2: Wow.
1: Yeah, it was going to be canceled, but thanks to the fans, it was not.
2: I didn't know that.
1: Yeah. Warrior Nun, which I guess this is on Netflix, they grew tired of this homegrown series after two seasons, but fan outrage made them reconsider, and they actually mapped out a three-part feature film finale.
2: Huh.
1: So that's all thanks to the fans.
2: Right.
1: Now, this is one day at a time, but it's not the original series back in the day. This is the one that Netflix brought back. They redid One Day at a Time, and they tried to cancel it in 2018, but a letter-writing campaign by fans, critics, and the National Hispanic Media Coalition got that show 13 more episodes. So basically another season.
2: Wow.
1: Brooklyn Nine-Nine. Fox was done with the show after its fifth season, but fan blowback created such a buzz that NBC picked it up for a sixth, seventh, and regrettable eighth season. And again, if you just tuned in, these are TV shows that were saved from cancellation because fans got together and said, hey, we still want this show. It didn't always work out that way, but most of these did. I loved this show when it was out. Timeless. Did you ever see Timeless?
2: I didn't, no.
1: It was on NBC, and by 2017, USA Today had put together an annual Save Our Shows poll.
2: Huh.
1: And Timeless actually won. And NBC says that was a major factor in reversing course 2 days after they had canceled the show.
2: Huh.
1: Because it was in that poll on USA Today.
2: Yeah.
1: Lucifer. This was on Fox. Fox wanted to kill this one off, but fan-driven social media campaigns caught Netflix attention, and they picked it up. And that's happening a lot now with these streamers.
2: Right.
1: Like NBC or ABC or CBS will have a show, and they just like, yeah, we're going to drop it.
2: Right.
1: Then Netflix
2: Hulu picks up, yeah.
1: Yeah, or, you know, or one of these other streamers will pick it up, Hulu. Manifest is another show that was saved by fans. NBC announced their intentions to kill off this sci-fi drama, but fans had already watched so many minutes of the show's first three seasons on Netflix that the streamer took a chance on them and bankrolled one final season.
2: Oh.
1: It doesn't always work out. Like, it doesn't continue the show for multiple seasons, but it gets them another season.
2: Right.
1: There's a show called Jericho. And
2: yeah, I remember that.
1: You remember that?
2: Yeah.
1: The show's first season ended on a cliffhanger, and its protagonist was defiantly proclaiming nuts when told to give up his entire town. So when the show wasn't renewed, fans mailed 20 tons of nuts to CBS. And the network brought the show back and donated the nuts to our boys overseas who were in Afghanistan and Iraq.
2: Hmm.
1: And it saved the show Jericho.
2: Wow.
1: There's also a show called Longmire. And fans and producers were pretty mad when A&E, this A&E show ended on season 3 cliffhanger.
2: Right.
1: And made such a ruckus that Netflix got dollar signs in their eyes and picked it up for an additional 3 seasons.
2: Wow.
1: So Longmire got 3 additional seasons thanks to the fans.
2: Yeah.
1: Then there's Quantum Leap. So what happened with Quantum Leap was this. NBC moved the show from Wednesday night to Friday night. They didn't cancel it. They just moved it. And they actually announced at the same time, though, their intentions to basically end the program. Because when you got moved from a Wednesday night to a Friday night, that was pretty much sudden death.
2: Yeah.
1: You're almost at the end. That's like your lifeline is at the end.
2: Uh-huh.
1: So 50,000 fans got worried, and they wrote to the network, which was enough to reinstate it back to Wednesday night.
2: Oh.
1: And that saved Quantum Leap from being canceled.
2: Wow.
1: Ray Donovan, which I've heard is really good. I've never seen it, but I've heard it's really, really good. Fans decided seven seasons weren't enough, and they took to social media after it was canceled to demand one last season. And Showtime actually compromised with a feature-length movie. So they got a Ray Donovan movie, not another season.
2: Wow.
1: Cagney and Lacey.
2: Yeah.
1: Remember that show?
2: Love Cagney and Lacey.
1: The second season had low enough ratings that CBS decided to can the show. But a concerted effort between the National Organization for Women, Miss Magazine, and Gloria Steinem got it back on the air, get this, for seven seasons.
2: Wow.
1: And they ended up winning 14 Emmys.
2: My goodness.
1: Yeah. There's another one called Sanditon. Now, this is an adaptation of an unfinished Jane Austen novel.
2: Yeah.
1: Which almost remained unfinished itself. It debuted in the UK, and it had very little fanfare. This was in 2019. Mm-hmm. Well, it was already canceled by the time American audiences saw it in 2020, but it became so popular in the U.S. that PBS picked it up for two more seasons. So that show had another life.
2: Yeah.
1: And then our last one is Chuck. Do you remember the show Chuck? It was on NBC.
2: I remember it being on. I don't think I ever watched it.
1: I didn't watch it either, but I know people that loved it, loved it.
2: Yeah.
1: And fans of that show somehow convinced Subway. You remember Jared Fogle's old employer?
2: Oh, yeah.
1: They convinced Subway to bankroll a third season by organizing these mass patronizing events at their restaurants.
2: Right.
1: Zachary Levi even led a 600-person eat-in at one of their Subway stores.
2: Oh, my goodness.
1: So to do that, Subway, you know, coughed up the money and saved the show, Chuck.
2: All right, time for What's in the Box on this Thursday morning, 8:37 this morning. And what would happen with What's in the Box is I give you yesterday's clue, and then I give you today's clue. And you can see if you can guess what's in the box. Just that simple. Now, you can text anytime you like. You can text as many times as you like. What happens is we take all the winners, all the people who get the question correct. We put them in a hat, we pull one name out of the hat, and that is the person that wins What's in the Box, and they win a $20 gift certificate to Whiskey Biscuits and Barbecue. Nice! So let's get on with it, shall we? This being Thursday, we'll start with Wednesday's clue. I'm less effective in the daytime. That's Wednesday's clue. I'm less effective in the daytime. So here's Thursday's clue. I don't think this is going to help you very much, but you never know. There are so many types of me. So, it's less effective in the daytime. There are so many types of me. That's Thursday's clue. Friday, maybe we'll smash it wide open. What do you feel? Make a Friday an easy one? Yeah, but today, not so easy. There are so many types of me. That is your What's in the Box clue. You can text right now, or you can wait till tomorrow to text if you'd rather. It's up to you. 1-888-801-1065.
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2: It's rare that I question a headline, but this one has me flummoxed. Not just because of the subject matter, which we'll get into in a moment, but the headline itself, which assumes something rather odd. Here's the headline from KNOP Nebraska. Quote, "Dog accidentally shoots person with a shotgun," end quote. Okay, so obviously the story is that the person was somehow shot by a dog. We'll get there, don't worry. What has me baffled is they say the dog accidentally shot a person, which suggests that the dog could intentionally shoot someone.
3: That's scary.
2: Okay, enough mental gymnastics, here's the story. At the time of the gunfire, the woman was stopped at a traffic light with her arm resting on the window, and the dog in the next car over somehow triggered a shotgun that had a live shell in the chamber, causing the firearm to discharge.
3: Yowza.
2: One pellet somehow from the shotgun blast struck her in the upper arm. Her injury was not believed to be life-threatening, and a family member transported her to the Regional West Medical Center for treatment. So she's all right. Dog's all right.
3: Good.
2: I'm not even sure the dog's in trouble.
3: Yeah. Dogs shooting people. This is scary, man.
2: Yeah.
3: It's getting crazy out there, folks. Hey, I don't know what's worse, causing $1,000 in damage just to steal a candy bar worth a buck, or this. Last month, a 36-year-old man from New Jersey named Anthony Rhodes ignited a grocery cart full of fireworks in the children's clothing section of a Walmart in Maryland to cover up a jewelry heist. So there was chaos when the fireworks started going off and customers were fleeing to get out. Meanwhile, Anthony broke into a jewelry counter and stole multiple pieces of jewelry worth nearly $10,000.
4: When he actually sets the fire, he actually removes his jacket, exposing that Jefferson University baseball t-shirt. That gave our investigators just a little bit of a clue on who this person is.
3: Now, you know, that's bad enough, but the store also suffered nearly $10 million in damages due to fire damage, destroyed inventory, and cleanup costs from the smoke and the soot.
2: Jeez.
3: Thankfully, it doesn't sound like anyone was injured. Anthony is facing multiple charges, including first-degree arson and manufacturing an explosive device. Setting off fireworks to steal $10,000 in jewelry.
2: That's crazy.
3: Yep. In a Walmart, nonetheless.
2: In a Walmart, yeah, I know. So here's one from you-know-where.
5: Florida!
2: And a Boca Raton father says a Lyft driver had used artificial intelligence to fabricate photos of car damage and charge his daughters a $75 damage fee after the trip home from the beach.
3: Oh.
2: Bert Gore said his daughters and their friend had been at the Red Reef Park and then ordered a Lyft ride home. He said he never expected what came next, a fraud alert from his bank and a damage charge.
3: Oh.
2: Gore said the $75 charge came after his daughters were accused of leaving a mess inside the vehicle. His first instinct was to hold them accountable. Quote, "As my daughter is standing over my shoulder, she's like, 'Dad, that's not us.' She's like, 'That's AI,'" end quote. And he says, she points to, and it's the AI hologram on the photo, which I've never heard of, but apparently exists.
3: Yeah.
2: I need to look more into that one. But she says, you're right, it's a hologram, it's the AI hologram.
3: Yeah.
2: So after Gore pointed out the AI-generated imagery, he says Lyft agreed and apologized. The company reimbursed the family and permanently removed the driver from the platform. So there's a hologram on AI things now?
3: Yeah, how about that?
2: Huh.
3: Weird. Well, I've also got one from
5: Florida.
3: A Florida woman was arrested after allegedly giving police a fake name during an investigation. Oh. Not just any fake name, Spike.
2: Yeah.
3: She reportedly identified herself as Donald Duck.
2: Because of course she did.
3: Yeah. Police say the woman was already being detained for resisting officers when deputies asked for her identity. And according to the arrest report, she decided this was the perfect time to audition for Disney Plus. Authorities were not amused, adding a misdemeanor charge for providing false information. Maybe if she'd also refused to wear pants, that would have counted as supporting evidence. Witnesses say officers quickly realized she was not the famous cartoon duck after noticing, quote, "no sailor outfit, no speech impediment, and significantly fewer nephews." Still, experts say this could have gone worse. She could have said Mickey Mouse, and then those Disney lawyers would have showed up before they even got the

0: psoriasis. Dozens have fallen ill to the nasty parasite, which can leave people ill for months. Historically, outbreaks are associated with fresh produce, raspberries, basil, cilantro, snow peas, and leafy greens. The Harrison County Commission approved studies relating to the repairs and improvements to the Harrison County Courthouse. Engineers are revising some of those designs. Commission is describing themselves in cost-cutting mode right now. A Weirton man is facing charges in the murder of his 70-year-old wife. 69-year-old David Barger is accused in the death of Donna Barger. He's charged with first-degree murder, but there are no additional details available at this time. WVU basketball is currently a first four out team in the offseason bracketology report from ESPN's Joe Lenardi. Lenardi has the Mountaineers just missing the tournament as the 10th team in the Big 12 in a projected 9-bid year for the conference. It was a Sunshine State setback as the Pittsburgh Riverhounds fell on the road, losing 2-1 to Sporting Jacksonville. Pittsburgh's Trevor Amon scored a goal in the loss as the Hounds fell to 6-6-2 on the season. In the newsroom, I'm Alex Wiederspiel.
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1: We've got some actors who walked away from sequels and probably saved their dignity and career in the process.
2: Ooh.
1: So we all know Speed. It was a huge hit in the 90s, thanks in no small part to Keanu Reeves' charisma in that lead role and his incredible chemistry with Sandra Bullock. But he turned down the follow-up, Speed 2 Cruise Control, and he declined after reading the script and deciding it, quote, just wasn't right.
2: Huh.
1: His character, Jack, was replaced by an almost identical character named Alex, who was played by Jason Patrick. Now, Speed 2 Cruise Control turned out to be a bomb at the box office and was widely panned by critics with a Rotten Tomatoes rating of only 4%.
2: Oh, my goodness.
1: And that's compared to the first movie's 95%, because everybody loves Speed.
2: Right.
1: So I would say Keanu Reeves dodged a bullet there.
2: Uh-huh.
1: Rachel Weisz was iconic in the role of Evie alongside Brendan Fraser's Rick in The Mummy and The Mummy Returns, both of which were mega hits. But while Brendan Fraser returned for a third movie, The Mummy, Tomb of the Dragon Emperor, Rachel didn't. And there were rumors this was due to her character being aged up to be the mother of an adult son, but she claimed it was primarily because of scheduling conflicts. Maria Bello replaced Rachel in the role of Evie for Tomb of the Dragon Emperor. Although it did achieve box office success, it was the lowest earner of the franchise and a critical flop at just 13% on Rotten Tomatoes. The planned follow-up was subsequently canceled. They said, nope, no more Mummy movies.
2: Yeah.
1: She was smart to bow out of that one. Although at the time, you really don't know.
2: Right.
1: I always wondered, though, if because they bowed out of it and they weren't in it, is that why it failed?
2: Oh, I see what you mean.
1: Yeah. I mean, it's possible because people like the chemistry of two people. And when you take one of them out, maybe that's why it doesn't work.
2: Maybe.
1: Jodie Foster won Best Actress at the Academy Awards for her role as Clarice in The Silence of the Lambs, but she wasn't interested in revisiting the character for the sequel, Hannibal, due partially to scheduling issues, but mainly due to creative concerns. Julianne Moore replaced her as Clarice, and while Hannibal was a commercial success, it received mostly negative reviews. Mm. And Jodie seemed to have no regrets. Later, she said, I saw Hannibal. I won't comment. Richard Dreyfuss declined to reprise his Jaws role of Matt Hooper in Jaws 2 because original director Steven Spielberg wasn't returning.
2: Right.
1: And also because of pay concerns.
2: Ah.
1: Yeah, wasn't getting the money he thought he should get for Jaws 2.
2: Mm-hmm.
1: And while Jaws 2 was a hit, it received mixed reviews, with Roger Ebert calling it pure trash.
2: Oh.
1: Which probably made, you know, probably made Richard Dreyfuss smile a little bit.
2: Probably, yeah.
1: Jim Carrey initially agreed to return for a sequel to his hit comedy The Mask, but ultimately walked away after his experience with Ace Ventura Pet Detective sequel, Ace Ventura When Nature Calls, left him feeling creatively dissatisfied and turned him off to the idea of returning to a character that he'd already played. A sequel, Son of the Mask, later went ahead without him, and it was an utter failure at the box office and with critics.
2: Right.
1: He did, however, though, go back and do the Dumb and Dumber. I mean, they did a couple of sequels of that, didn't they? And he was in. He wasn't in one of them. There was one of them they did with two different people.
2: Right. Yeah.
1: But then there was like the Dumb and Dumber, and then like Dumb and Dumber or something.
2: Something like
1: and
2: that.
1: Then they came back many years later and did like a third one.
2: Uh-huh.
1: Daddy Daycare didn't get great reviews from critics, but it was a huge commercial hit. And despite that, Eddie Murphy opted not to return for the sequel. Daddy Day Camp, in fact, none of the original cast returned to this.
2: Oh, wow.
1: Cuba Gooding Jr. took up the mantle as Eddie's character, Charlie, but Daddy Day Camp was even more negatively reviewed than its predecessor, earning a measly 1% on Rotten Tomatoes.
2: Ooh.
1: And winning the worst prequel or sequel at the Golden Raspberry Awards.
2: Wow.
1: And long before it was an MTV series, Michael J. Fox starred as Scott in the quirky comedy Teen Wolf, which was so successful it quickly spawned a sequel, Teen Wolf 2.
2: Right.
1: However, due to reportedly disliking the heavy werewolf makeup and also being busy with other projects, Michael J. Fox declined to return for the sequel. Teen Wolf 2 instead focuses on his character's cousin, Todd, who was played by Jason Bateman. And it was a complete critical and commercial flop. So, but again, you have to wonder, was it because Michael J. Fox didn't come back? Or was it just a bad script?
2: I don't know.
1: It's
2: even,
1: so hard to tell.
2: Right. I don't know that even Michael J. Fox could have saved Teen Wolf 2.
1: Yeah, maybe not. Gina Davis starred opposite Jeff Goldblum in The Fly, which was a commercial and critical hit. But she refused to return for the sequel when the script had her character, Veronica, dying in childbirth in the first act. She was replaced by Saffron Henderson, and while the movie was moderately successful at the box office, it is pretty widely hated by fans and critics alike. When Macaulay Culkin and the other lead cast members returned for Home Alone, the Home Alone sequel, Home Alone 2 Lost in New York, he was taking a break from acting. By the time Home Alone 3 was in the works, the movie shifted focus from Macaulay's character Kevin to a kid called Alex, who was played by Alex D. Lenz. And while Home Alone 3 didn't completely flop, it didn't reach the heights of the first two movies, and it's not remembered very fondly compared to the originals.
2: Right.
1: Jamie Lee Curtis shot to stardom as Laurie Strode in Halloween and its sequel, Halloween 2, but she bailed on the franchise and its many, many sequels for nearly two decades after that because she didn't want that one role or genre to define her. And while she did return to the series in several of its movies in her later career with varying degrees of success, the declining quality of the intervening movies suggested that she made the right choice early on. And then finally, Brendan Fraser didn't return to the title role of George of the Jungle for the sequel, George of the Jungle 2, because he says the studio was, quote, too cheap to hire him. He was replaced by Christopher Schauerman, and the sequel ended up going direct to video and completely underwhelmed audiences and the few critics who even bothered to check it out.
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14: Here's your Metro News forecast. Today's forecast calls for mostly sunny skies with temperatures reaching a high of 92. Tonight, we can expect a chance of a thunderstorm early in the evening, followed by partly cloudy conditions and a low of 68. It'll be humid out there, and smoke from distant wildfires may cause poor air quality. Additionally, keep an eye out for potentially damaging wind gusts with the passing storms. That's your AccuWeather forecast.

0: Rick Astley, Together Forever, Sky 106.5, Clarksburg's Greatest Hits. Good morning, 9.50, and we have the good stories of the morning coming up right now, brought to you by About You in Bridgeport. 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
0: A security dog at Disneyland named Benny has officially retired after 6 years helping to keep the park safe, and they threw him a special retirement party where he ate his first ever hot dog and did one final demonstration of his security skills.

0: From South Carolina is in the news for doing the right thing. He found $12,000 in cash hidden inside an old cabinet left by the previous owner and immediately wanted to return it. But he couldn't get in contact with the former owner. Eventually, he shared the story with a local TV station and they helped him find the former owner live on air. The rightful owner was dealing with some serious health issues, which made the money even more important. And that's your Good Stories of the Day, brought to you by About You in Bridgeport. 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Open Tuesday 10 to 6, Wednesday and Thursday 10 to 5, and Fridays 10 till 3. Just got 2 minutes left to tell you this. Hey, North Central West Virginia, the Little Mania Midget Wrestling World Tour All-Stars are body-slamming their way into RG's Almost Heaven Harley-Davidson this Friday. That's tomorrow. Doors open at 4:30, wrestling starts at 6, and tickets are on sale right now at RG's Almost Heaven Harley-Davidson, but they're going fast, so get them while you can. That's the Little Mania Midget Wrestling World Tour All-Stars at RG's Almost Heaven Harley-Davidson this Friday. That's going to be a show and a half, or maybe just half a show. That's it for today. We'll be back tomorrow from 6, but don't go anywhere. Jenny is next.
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1065. What are we celebrating today? Well, it is Hot Dog Day. Gosh, I love a good hot dog, West Virginia style. Of course, where I grew up, we like to put sauerkraut on our hot dogs. Those are good, too. It's also Gummy Worm Day, Orange Chicken Day, Plastic Surgery Day, Dork Day, and Tapioca Pudding Day.

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11: Here's your Metro News forecast this afternoon. Expect hazy, hot, and humid conditions with a high of 91. Tonight, there will be a chance of a thunderstorm in some areas early this evening. Otherwise, it will be partly cloudy and humid with a low of 67. Smoke from distant wildfires may cause poor air quality, and storms could bring damaging wind gusts. Tomorrow, anticipate hazy sunshine with a chance of a thunderstorm in the afternoon. Wildfire smoke may result in unhealthy air quality and reduced visibility at times with a high of 90. That's your AccuWeather forecast.

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3: And that's right. It's our fourth annual car show this Saturday. Rain or shine, we're going to do this. Registration starts at 9 a.m. Saturday morning. We're going to do prizes and awards probably between 2 and 3 o'clock. Come down here, check us out. We've got dash plaques for everybody. We've got a cash drawing, 50-50. We've got food vendors going to be on site. We're expecting all kinds of cars. Had over 150 down here last year. So come down and see us this weekend. Have a little bit of fun. It'll be a little bit different than we normally have. The lot full of new Chevrolets. It's going to be full of all kinds of cars, whether they're Chevys, Fords, whatever it is. Bring your old antique car down, come see us and hang out for the day and have a good time.
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0: 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Hi, Jenny Murray. 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Make sure you're tuned into The Breakfast Show as well, because every weekday morning you get a clue around 8:30 for what's in the box this week. 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
14: Here's your Metro News forecast this afternoon. Expect hazy, hot, and humid conditions with a high of 91. Tonight, there will be a chance of a thunderstorm in some areas early this evening. Otherwise, it will be partly cloudy and humid with a low of 67. Smoke from distant wildfires may cause poor air quality, and storms could bring damaging wind gusts. Tomorrow, anticipate hazy sunshine with a chance of a thunderstorm in the afternoon. Wildfire smoke may result in unhealthy air quality and reduced visibility at times with a high of 90. That's your AccuWeather forecast.

0: 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We have a new show on the weekends. I think you'll like it. 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
1: During a power outage, she wanted to use my solar-powered battery to run the tanning bed with the panels inside so it could charge the battery. Wow. Wrap your head around that one. That's like infinite power if you could pull that one off.
2: Yeah.
1: When my girlfriend walked out of the kitchen while holding a box in one hand and a snack in the other, she says, "These are the worst cookies ever." I said, "Those are dog biscuits." "No, they aren't. They're cookies. Why would there be Scooby-Doo on the box? It's for kids." Now, in her defense, though, there is actually a brand of kids' graham crackers called Scooby Snacks, and she might have gotten them confused, or maybe she really is just an idiot.
2: I'd go for the second.
1: Yeah, I would too, yeah. He told me that he was about to put essential oils in his sinus rinse to make it smell better. Sometimes I think the entire reason for us ever coming together was the universe sent me to stop him from chemically burning the inside of his face. When did you realize you were dating an idiot? Friend of mine took a girl on a date and they went to a nightclub where the headliner was a magic act. Nothing special, typical rabbit out of the hat stuff with jokes. At some point, his date leans over to him and whispers into his ear confidently, "I think it's a trick."
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9: Here's your Metro News forecast this afternoon. Expect hazy, hot, and humid conditions with a high of 91. Tonight, there will be a chance of a thunderstorm in some areas early this evening. Otherwise, it will be partly cloudy and humid with a low of 67. Smoke from distant wildfires may cause poor air quality, and storms could bring damaging wind gusts. Tomorrow, anticipate hazy sunshine with a chance of a thunderstorm in the afternoon. Wildfire smoke may result in unhealthy air quality and reduced visibility at times with a high of 90. That's your AccuWeather forecast.

0: Rexburg's greatest hit, Sky 106.5. Well, since it's the All 80s Lunch Hour, let's talk about food. 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Olive Garden last offered the pass in 2019. 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

0: Oxford's Greatest Hits, Sky 106.5. 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

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Sometimes it's tough, sometimes it's easy. 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
15: Here's your Metro News forecast this afternoon. Expect hazy, hot, and humid conditions with a high of 91. Tonight, there will be a chance of a thunderstorm in some areas early this evening. Otherwise, it will be partly cloudy and humid with a low of 67. Smoke from distant wildfires may cause poor air quality, and storms could bring damaging wind gusts. Tomorrow, anticipate hazy sunshine with a chance of a thunderstorm in the afternoon. Wildfire smoke may result in unhealthy air quality and reduced visibility at times with a high of 90. That's your AccuWeather forecast.

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3: And that's right. 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We're going to do prizes and awards probably between 2 and 3 o'clock. 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
6: Here's your Metro News forecast this afternoon. Expect hazy, hot, and humid conditions with a high of 91. Tonight, there will be a chance of a thunderstorm in some areas early this evening. Otherwise, it will be partly cloudy and humid with a low of 67. Smoke from distant wildfires may cause poor air quality, and storms could bring damaging wind gusts. Tomorrow, anticipate hazy sunshine with a chance of a thunderstorm in the afternoon. Wildfire smoke may result in unhealthy air quality and reduced visibility at times with a high of 90. That's your AccuWeather forecast.

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0: Sky 106.5, Clarksburg's greatest hits of summer are on. That's Usher and Yeah, wrapping up 30 minutes commercial-free. Goo Goo Dolls, Huey Lewis coming up. We'll check your steamy forecast on the ways. We're headed straight towards the weekend. 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
13: Here's your Metro News forecast this afternoon. Expect hazy, hot, and humid conditions with a high of 91. Tonight, there will be a chance of a thunderstorm in some areas early this evening. Otherwise, it will be partly cloudy and humid with a low of 67. Smoke from distant wildfires may cause poor air quality, and storms could bring damaging wind gusts. Tomorrow, anticipate hazy sunshine with a chance of a thunderstorm in the afternoon. Wildfire smoke may result in unhealthy air quality and reduced visibility at times with a high of 90. That's your AccuWeather forecast.

0: 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Wild Cherry, Prince, Will Smith coming up. 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

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Travis in for Logan. He's back tomorrow for Finally Friday. 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
13: Here's your Metro News forecast. Tonight, expect a chance of a thunderstorm in some areas during the early evening, followed by hazy and humid conditions. Smoke from distant wildfires will result in poor air quality, with the possibility of storms bringing damaging wind gusts. The low will be 67. Tomorrow will bring hazy sunshine and heat with a chance of an afternoon thunderstorm. Wildfire smoke will cause unhealthy air quality and reduce visibility at times. The high will reach 90. That's your AccuWeather forecast.

0: Sky 106.5, Clarksburg's greatest hits are on. We're locked in and getting ready for another weekend. One more day to go until the weekend is here. A ton of fun stuff going on Fridays on Sky. You can kick off your morning tomorrow with a breakfast show with Colin and Spike. Jenny is in. We've got the Yacht Rock Lunch, an hour of smooth 70s and 80s Yacht Rock from noon until 1. And then, of course, the all 80s Friday night kicks off tomorrow at 5 with Logan, B-52s, Backstreet Boys, all coming up next.
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3: And that's right. 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Rain or shine, we're going to do this. 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We're going to do prizes and awards probably between 2 and 3 o'clock. 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So come down and see us this weekend. 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

0: 106.5 Clarksburg's Greatest Hits, Backstreet Boys, and everybody on the drive home. With Travis in for Logan. 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
7: Here's your Metro News forecast. Tonight, expect the chance of a thunderstorm in some areas during the early evening, followed by hazy and humid conditions. Smoke from distant wildfires will result in poor air quality with the possibility of storms bringing damaging wind gusts. The low will be 67. Tomorrow will bring hazy sunshine and heat with a chance of an afternoon thunderstorm. Wildfire smoke will cause unhealthy air quality and reduce visibility at times. The high will reach 90. That's your AccuWeather forecast.

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0: Sky 106.5 from Eddie and the Cruisers. That's John Cafferty and the Beaver Brown Band on the Dark Side. Wrapping up another 30-minute commercial-free set with Journey, Wang Chung, and a little GNR coming up for you in just a couple of minutes. Spike's in for Alex tonight. He's back at 7 o'clock. Got the 90s at 9 and the top 10 at 10. Coming up tonight at 10 o'clock as we will flash back to the top 10 songs for you tonight from this week. Looks like 1990. The summer of 90s is what we got lined up for you tonight on the top 10 of 10.
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10: Here's your Metro News forecast. Tonight, expect the chance of a thunderstorm in some areas during the early evening, followed by hazy and humid conditions. Smoke from distant wildfires will result in poor air quality with the possibility of storms bringing damaging wind gusts. The low will be 67. Tomorrow will bring hazy sunshine and heat with a chance of an afternoon thunderstorm. Wildfire smoke will cause unhealthy air quality and reduce visibility at times. The high will reach 90. That's your AccuWeather forecast.

0: hits. GNR from Appetite for Destruction. That's Sweet Child of Mine, closing in on 7 o'clock. Spike's in next for Alex. She's on vacation this week, so Spike's got you until midnight tonight. 30-minute commercial-free sets, 90s at 9, top 10 at 10 on the way tonight. Logan's back tomorrow afternoon for Finally Friday. Have a great Thursday night. Thanks for keeping it locked.
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0: 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It's Sky Nights, and I'm Spike Nesmith. 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
13: Here's your Metro News forecast. Tonight, expect the chance of a thunderstorm in some areas during the early evening, followed by hazy and humid conditions. Smoke from distant wildfires will result in poor air quality with the possibility of storms bringing damaging wind gusts. The low will be 67. Tomorrow will bring hazy sunshine and heat with a chance of an afternoon thunderstorm. Wildfire smoke will cause unhealthy air quality and reduce visibility at times. The high will reach 90. That's your AccuWeather forecast.

0: Fantastic stuff from the Gin Blossoms. That's Hey Jealousy, Sky 106.5, Clarksburg's greatest hits on Sky Nights. I'm Spike Nesmith in for Alex this week. She's back on Monday. 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
3: And that's right. It's our fourth annual car show this Saturday. Rain or shine, we're going to do this. Registration starts at 9 a.m. Saturday morning. We're going to do prizes and awards probably between 2 and 3 o'clock. Come down here, check us out. We've got dash plaques for everybody. We've got a cash drawing, 50-50. We've got food vendors going to be on site. We're expecting all kinds of cars. Had over 150 down here last year. So come down and see us this weekend. Have a little bit of fun. It'll be a little bit different than we normally have. The lot full of new Chevrolets. 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